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Classic rock block from Poison. Those guys still a mess when it comes to getting back to touring. One member of the band, Brett Michaels, wants more of the share of the tour money than the rest of the guys. And the other three aren't feeling that, so they're not going to be touring this or next year until terms can be worked out. Brett's thinking is that he's one of the only ones touring and singing those songs live. His shows are basically Poison shows without the other guys in the band, so he should get more for keeping the flame alive.

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0: Trick. 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
8: 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I'm Dominique, and that's your WBAB Community Calendar.
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9: 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I'm Dominique, and that's your WBAB Community Calendar.
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0: is Rocky with the WBAB concert calendar coming to Jones Beach August 21st, Foreigner and Lynyrd Skynyrd. 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
1: We've all had songs stuck in our head, right? You wake up in the morning for whatever reason, some song comes from out of nowhere and it's just in your head and it's in your head all day. And then, you know, like most normal human beings, it just stays in your head for the day maybe and then it just forget it ever happened.
0: Right.
1: And then there's my broken brain. I'm on day five of a song I don't even like.
0: Oh, no. Day five?
1: Not only do I not like this song, I don't think I've heard this song in 20 years until I went to Pat's Market by your house.
0: Yes. And what song did they select to play as you walked by the deli?
1: You ready for this one?
0: Yeah.
1: All I Want to Do Is Make Love to You by Heart.
0: Oh, I haven't heard that in a long time. You're right.
1: Right. Brett, that should help it go away. Here's the thing about this song, though. This song is all about her picking up a dude hitchhiker.
0: Yeah.
1: Banging him without even knowing his name.
0: Yep. Whore.
1: She goes to a hotel that she knew well, brings him back there, doesn't even talk to him, bangs the snot out of him, and then sends him on his merry way, doesn't want it to be wrong, and I can't get the goddamn words out of my head. It won't stop.
2: I like that you know the origin of the song, too, like the lyrics and the meaning.
1: Do you know why? Because for whatever reason, the part about going to the hotel, we made magic that night, you made everything, is stuck in here. So now I'm thinking about what the words mean, and the words are, she picked up dude guy walking in the street, he was a hitchhiker, and banged him. I didn't even ask him his name. That's part of the words, and I can't get it out. Five days.
3: Skanky hoe.
1: In my head.
0: That's amazing.
1: As I'm getting ready to come into work, I'm like, I hear magic that night. I'm like, stop it. Stop it. It won't go away.
0: Meanwhile, that song came out. Like, remember what Heart had their first phase, then they had the Alone et cetera.
1: The Never. Phase.
0: Right. And then this was like, it was like a little pause, and then this came out. They're like, oh, maybe another great Heart song. And you're like,
1: No.
0: It's like, not just,
1: but it was back then.
0: Just didn't have that Heart rock feel.
1: But you had to play it because it was Heart.
0: Yeah, of course, people love it.
1: I know. I don't. I don't love it. And I certainly don't love the fact that it's taken up real estate in my head for the last 5 days.
0: Yeah,
2: you want the song instead?

0: is it?
1: No.
0: I don't know what it's about.
2: Picked him up on the side of the road.
1: He was Romeo.
0: I find it hard to believe that Taylor Swift is writing songs about banging strangers and not even knowing their names.
3: Never happening.
0: Call me crazy, but I don't think...
4: The 47 guys she banged, everybody knew about.
0: Right. She's no Ann Wilson.
4: She wears being a slut right on her sleeve.
0: Right.
3: How dare you say that?
0: All I want to do is make love to you.
3: Well, good luck getting out of here.
0: One night of love is all we knew.
5: 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Quiet Monday morning for the time being. Obviously, though, use caution on the roads as the rains will be coming down for most of the commute this morning. Here we go. The LIE westbound, 110 to Jericho Turnpike. That's in good shape. Southern State from Broadway and Massapequa to the Meadowbrook, also running well. Northern State, you got more of the same. All good from Wolf Hill Road to Sunnyside Boulevard. LIRR, that's on or close. I'm Matt Wolf. That's your 102.3 WBAB, Browns, Jeep in Patchogue, Long Island traffic.
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0: 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Roger and JP.
1: Coming up next, wrecked them, damn near killed them. Fire up the jet, Brett. We're heading to France.
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1: This is not a light bulb or beer bottle or anything else. This one's got some more oomph to it.
0: Long Island's only classic rock. 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
1: Okay, here we go. We are at a hospital in Toulouse, France.
0: Okay.
1: That's right.
0: Yeah, Learjet.
1: Now, I started this with rectum, damn near killed him. You can understand why we might be in a hospital in France. Would you like to guess? Either one of you like to guess?
0: Well, there's something in the butt, Bob.
1: There is something in the butt, Bob. Now, would either one of you like to guess what might be in the butt, Bob?
0: In France.
1: I'll give you an hour.
2: A baguette.
1: No, it's not it is not a baguette.
0: Is it anything typically French?
1: No.
0: So it's not a croissant or a baguette?
1: No, it's nothing food related.
0: And you said it before, was it a light bulb?
1: Not a light bulb.
2: A replica Eiffel Tower.
1: No, no. Creative, though. No. I'll give you a hint. This thing caused them to shut down the entire hospital.
2: Oh, my God.
0: Oh. A can full of Ebola.
1: No. Ooh, risky. Brett?
0: Shut down the hospital.
2: Man. A gun?
1: Close.
0: Oh, wow.
1: Close. Closer.
0: Closer.
1: Think bigger.
0: A samurai sword.
1: No.
0: Oof, ouch.
1: No. This would be a World War I artillery shell.
2: Oh, of course.
1: Lodged in his backside.
0: Oh my God.
1: Dateline Toulouse, France. A 24-year-old dude was rushed to the hospital. The poor fellow was in a state of extreme discomfort, having inserted a large object, which happened to be a pointed World War I artillery shell, which was... live.
0: Cool.
3: Oh my goodness.
1: Yes. Yes, cool. it was.
0: So it wasn't like a spent shell or anything. It was loaded.
1: No. The surgeons conducted they didn't know what they were going in for.
0: Dope.
1: The surgeons went in there, found what they found, and immediately they found a live 8-inch bombshell from 1918.
0: Oh my God.
1: That had been lodged in the Tuchus in Toulouse.
0: I wonder how they knew, because, you know, it's not like they were alive and would know what World War One shells look like.
1: Well, it looks like...
0: just because you go in there not expecting, knowing what to find.
1: It looks like an artillery shell. I mean, there's no...
0: But how much did they see? Because they didn't have, wide open and like, hey, look.
1: They pulled it out. They pulled it out of him. Yeah. He was in there for...
0: I thought they froze as soon as they saw it.
1: No. They pulled it out of him. They're like, whoa. Uh-oh.
0: And in French, it comes out as... Uh-oh.
1: Right. And, and you got to love the person who wrote this article. Fearing a potential fire in the hole.
0: Hello.
1: And the hospital, medical personnel then alerted the bomb squad and fire brigade, and they evacuated the whole facility. A security perimeter was formed around the medical center as authorities investigated the explosive situation. This thing was 8 inches long, pointed at the tip, 8 inches long and an inch wide, an inch around.
0: Wow.
1: And this guy claimed to not know what he stuck up there. Yeah. And then they pulled it out. They were like,
0: I guess he didn't know what it was.
1: Right.
0: Otherwise, he would have gotten in the car and French Ubered his way to the hospital or whatever he did.
1: Is it Fruber?
0: Fruber. Could be. It's Uber.
1: Uber. Well, there you go. The bomb disposal experts took the shell with them while the patient, a French national, remained at the hospital so he could recover from surgery.
0: Good God.
1: Yeah. They said it was unclear how the antique ordnance ended up in the man's posterior, but experts suspected that the combustible could have been the result of a party stunt gone awry.
0: Yeah. Well, where'd the shell come from? But they show up, you know what I mean? Like in their fields, the earth churns.
1: That's fine.
0: And shells show up.
1: This guy had it.
0: Yeah.
2: And what kind of party was
1: that? That's what I'm saying. I don't know how they get down in Toulouse.
2: Do you want another beer? But first, guys, watch this.
1: Right.
0: Everybody, whip out all the munitions you brought from World War I and II.
1: Right. Yeah.
0: Wow, nice job. You got a piece of history up your butt. Sorry.
1: Shells such as the one found in the man's bum were used during the First World War by the Imperial German Army, which deployed hundreds of thousands against the British and French armies across the Western Front from 1914 to 1918.
0: Man.
1: The explosives, which are date stamped, regularly turn up during the Iron Harvest, the annual collection of often unexploded munitions from both world wars, which are found on farmland, building sites, and other disrupted land.
0: Yeah, all over the place. Unbelievable.
1: Yeah.
3: All right, you're 102.3 WBAB. Browns, Jeep, and Patchogue, Long Island traffic. Again, give yourself some of that extra time with the rain coming down this morning. Spots like the Sunken Meadows, Sagdicos, William Floyd, Seaford, Oyster Bay, Bethpage, Wantagh, and Meadowbrook Parkways all check out for the time being. Got to take you to Nassau County, though. We got a crash on the Southern State westbound by exit 17. That's Hempstead Avenue. The right lane is out. Backups now going to Hempstead Lake at this point. Hopefully they move this out quick. Hempstead Turnpike, you're all clear from 107 westbound to Merrick Avenue. 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
0: 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Coming up next, adult kids who live with their parents and don't pay rent. And I'll tell you what they're doing on social media.
1: I got one of those.
0: Before the story is over, I believe you will say, bunch of dicks. When do you hear the story?
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0: 102.3 WBAB, Long Island's only classic rock, Roger and JP. So the situation is adult kids who live at their parents' house and don't pay any rent. And we're talking like, you know, 28, 32.
1: Okay.
0: Real, adult.
1: Okay.
0: All right. So there's this one guy who's on TikTok. His name is Your Broke Bestie Jay. That's his name. He has 1 million views. Here's his sentence. Normalize living with your family and spend the money you save on rent on a bag. And with the rent that he doesn't have to pay his parents, he buys Chanel or Vuitton bags or luggage or whatever.
1: He buys?
0: And he's not the only one.
1: He's buying Chanel bags?
0: Yes, Jay has all sorts of bags.
1: Is Jay...
0: I don't know. We don't know. He just loves bags. Other people come into this thing. 28-year-old lawyer living with their parents. I pay no rent, but buying a new Chanel every other month and traveling. Like, you're already taking advantage of the situation. Why? But it's because this is what they do. Why would you put it on social and rub it in their face you're not paying rent, and now you're out buying like $2,000, $4,000 Birkin bags or whatever they're called, traveling.
1: Let me tell you why. They're dicks.
0: Bunch of dicks. I mean, why? That's horrible. Why would you do that? Me, yesterday, running to my room with bags, hoping no one saw, with a picture of 2 Louis Vuitton shopping bags. Like...
1: I would.
0: I won't move out until I buy everything I want first. I would kick you out that second. As soon as you said that.
1: I would.
0: Come on.
1: I don't know what my wife would do. My wife doesn't. This is where we differ.
0: Mm.
1: I'm ready.
0: You know. Hey, listen, they're, you know.
1: I'm ready. They're young, but they, you know, I'm going to be okay with it.
0: Hey, your kids aren't this old.
1: She doesn't want her babies to ever leave.
0: I get it. Here's a good quote.
1: I don't understand that at all. I want to, you know.
0: I liked having them around, too. I really did.
1: You know, I like having
0: them
1: around.
0: But there's a certain point at which it's time to go, and that was before the end of college.
1: Yeah, but yours went out of college. You guys went to college and never came back.
0: But when they came home in between and stuff, it was great and all that stuff. But then by, like, senior year, they weren't even coming home as much because they kind of were on their own, you know?
1: Exactly.
0: So here's a quote that parents would hate if you had an adult child not paying rent and living in your house. Literally buying and traveling what I can before I join the rat race of paying my own rent. I mean, come on. If you can do all that, go start your life. Let's go already.
1: Watch how quickly they're selling that stuff to help pay for stuff once they move out. You know what I'm saying? Yeah, you have it all now, but watch what happens.
0: Mm.
1: You'll have that stuff up at a secondary market. You're trading that in somewhere.
0: So you got a kid, adult kid, living in your house and paying you a little rent. You're doing the right thing and they're doing the right thing.
1: Yeah.
0: And not this in your face. Unbelievable.
1: Nicole will never charge them rent. Right. I will.
0: Right.
1: With no problems. Zero.
0: Zero guilt. When I went home, I worked up in Hartford, Connecticut for 3 months in my BAB career. There was 3 months I wasn't here. And I went back and lived back at home because it was 20 minutes away and I could save money. And my parents didn't want to charge me rent. But I didn't feel good about that at all.
1: But you were also making like $12,000 a year, if I remember correctly.
0: Well, I moved up to Connecticut for 19, bro.
1: Oh, I'm sorry. I apologize.
0: So I got it like that.
2: Wow.
0: So I gave him, I was giving him like $200 a month rent because I didn't feel right not giving him something. And $200 was cheap.
1: Right.
0: That was awesome. That was a break. Because I had been living here paying rent on $12,000 a year. So move there for $19. I can give up $200 and at least feel like I got some pride.
1: I'm rich, bitches.
0: That's it. Loaded. Bought a Ford Tempo. I was rolling.
1: Bought a Ford Tempo.
2: Wow.
0: Five-speed nice. Sport model.
1: There you go.
0: My first new car ever. Couldn't wait to sell it once I was done with it. Wasn't that great a car.
1: That's the beautiful part about my daughter is cheap.
0: That is good.
1: There's not a chance.
0: There's nothing wrong with that.
1: She'll go to Canal Street and buy knockoffs all day.
0: There you go.
1: But go spend $4,000 on a bag of her own money?
0: Uh-uh.
1: Not a chance.
0: That's right. That's good upbringing
1: there. She is squeaky.
0: Good. Yeah, let her get unsqueaky when she's on her own.
1: She is squeaky.
3: All right, you're 102.3 WBAB, Brown's Jeep and Patchogue, Long Island traffic. It looks like they've cleared that crash now off the Southern State Parkway westbound by exit 17, Hempstead Avenue. But we still have residual backups in the area of Hempstead Lake at this point. So again, maybe try Hempstead Avenue to the north to get around all that, or even Sunrise Highway to the south, put you in the clear. LIE westbound, Deer Park Avenue to the Seaford Oyster Bay is in good shape. Sunrise Highway, checking out both ways at the Oakdale Merge. 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Jeep and Patchogue, Long Island traffic.
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3: 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This one in Medford, 15 people arrested. The street takeover task force tracing the group's movements in Islip and Patchogue, eventually ending up in Medford at about 1 a.m. where the arrests were made. Seven vehicles were impounded as well. And Hayden Panettiere has died. No cause of death has been given. She was best known for her work back in the 2000s in movies like I Love You, Beth Cooper, and Remember the Titans. She also starred in shows like Heroes in Nashville. She had just published a memoir this year. 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Some sun later, high today 82. 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

0: 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Roger and JP. Coming up next, a husband who made the big mistake on the anniversary. Like, you got to put some thought into the gift. You got to do it right.
1: Did she put thought into the gift?
0: And his wife stormed out of the anniversary dinner.
1: Well,
0: she did, which only makes it worse.
1: She's probably a spoiled brat.
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1: And he's just probably misunderstood.
0: Yeah, sure. Long Island's only classic rock. Roger and JP.

0: 102.3 WBAB, Long Island's only classic rock, Roger and JP. So, man, maybe you have this in your history, maybe you don't, but it's a young couple. It's their second wedding anniversary, and the wife has spent some time saving up money to buy her husband a smartwatch, and it's all wrapped nicely. She cooked him his favorite meal, set up candles, you know, the whole thing. So it's going to be a nice anniversary.
1: But did she tickle his prostate, Raj? That's the question.
0: Well, not yet. It's still pre-dinner.
1: Oh, okay.
0: And she has it set up nicely. And her husband comes home, and they sit down to a nice dinner, and she gives him his nice smartwatch, and then he gives her a card, and she opens up the card, and inside is a $100 gift card to his favorite gaming store.
1: Ooh.
0: Ooh. Why would you do that, bro?
1: Was it a joke?
0: He laughs. He says, oh, we both can use it, since you watch me play all the time. Oh, boy. Everybody in comments like, red flag! Douchebag. Not a good one, right? Not a good look. Yeah. I mean, we talked about this. We've all made mistakes.
1: Yeah.
0: But this one.
1: I burnt Nicole cookbook for Christmas one time.
0: See?
1: That didn't go well.
0: Yeah, cookbook.
1: I thought I was doing good.
0: Yeah, but I bought my wife oversized clothing one time.
1: I remember that. Wayne Bryant, if I remember correctly, right?
0: Bingo. I don't know what I was. I think it was our. No, it was her birthday. It wasn't an anniversary. It was her birthday. And I was just like getting her like all new clothes for work because she was doing sales in the marine industry, et cetera. And so I was getting her all new, a whole new wardrobe. I don't know why I didn't think to A, check her size and go to a store and get that size. I've never bought her clothes since, but I went and I guessed. I was like, all right, yeah, this looks about right. And the sales lady was just right along with me. Okay, honey, that's great. What do you want to get? I get her all this stuff. And she opens, she's like, this is all Lane Bryant. This is all plus size stuff. I'm like, oh my God. I had no, I didn't know Lane Bryant was plus size.
1: Tell you what.
0: I just walked in the first store in the mall with nice display out front. I'm like, oh, this looks like nice clothing. Look, professional clothing.
1: Tell you why she's tubby without telling her she's tubby.
0: But she wasn't. She was a size 6 at the time. And I bought her like, I don't know what it was, but like size 12. I don't even know what the number was.
2: Right.
0: But I didn't know what I was doing.
1: Way to go, Raj.
0: Stupid, right? But.

0: into a woman's clothing store.
1: Yeah.
0: To buy something, like they should ask the guy if he's got a permission note. Like, do you have permission? You know,
1: you know what you're doing.
0: You know, like when a kid has to go on a field trip, you got to sign a permission slip.
1: Yeah, yeah.
0: Like, do you have permission to do this? Do you know what you're doing? Like, there should be some sort of.
1: Yeah. I mean, they're real good. And you know, the salespeople know when the guy walks in, they know, they're like, oh, how can I? Oh, sure. Like, they're very friendly. They're very nice because they know you're going to just buy everything. You know, because guys, we really don't know. So we're just going to shotgun against the wall, buy everything to make up for the fact of our lack of knowledge. We're trying to do the right thing. I mean, that's what my goal was, and I was trying to really set her up, and I just couldn't have missed worse. So just know what you're doing before you walk in. I was also very young and stupid. You know, it was maybe the second birthday I had with her.
0: Right.
1: You know, that was a long time ago. So anyway, this guy buys himself a gaming card. Very dumb. She storms out of the dinner. So, you know, of course, it's online, and people are between, you know, the experts are saying she shouldn't have stormed out of the dinner. That's her mistake. She should have stayed, and she should have, you know, she could have been mad, but storming out wasn't the right thing. I'm like, listen, $100 gift card to something he likes? My wife's storming out of the dinner.
0: She should have flipped the table over.
1: Yeah, that too. That's right. Yeah. You're flipping it. I mean, come on. That is the dumbest thing. I mean, how ridiculous. Good luck, guys. Just put a little thought into it, at least. You have to show the thought, at least. Put some thought into it.
0: He loves me so much, he got me $50 to GameStop.
2: All right, you're 102.3 WBAV, Brown's Jeep and Patchogue, Long Island traffic. Again, keep an eye on the roads. The rain coming down, it's going to be the story for most of the commute this morning as you get onto roads like the Northern State Parkway from the Sunken Meadow Sacta Coast to 110. It's not a bad run at this point. The LIE, that's in decent shape. Jericho Turnpike to Glen Cove Road, but that's where you start your slowdowns there in Nassau. Southern State looks solid from 110 over to Newbridge Road. LIRR is on or close. Matt Wolf, that's your 102.3 WBAB, Brown's Jeep and Patchogue, Long Island traffic.
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1: Yeah.
0: They have a family in one state, a family in another state, and somehow, after they die, both families find out, and they had no idea he was doing this all the time. Well, coming next, a guy who took it to the next level. 102.3 WBAB, Long Island's only classic rock, Roger and JP.

0: 102.3 WBAB, Long Island's only classic rock, Roger and JP. So we've done a lot of stories over the years about guys who people find out eventually, maybe when they die, that they had two families and nobody knew that, you know, maybe it was a traveling salesman and you'd have a family in Ohio and another one in Michigan, you know, something like that.
1: Right.
0: So you hear these stories, and then there's this guy from Hernando County, Florida, who took it next level. He has three marriages, not separated by states, just in three different counties in Florida.
2: Damn, yo!
0: Talking about breaking all the rules. Isn't there like some rule you're supposed to be like a certain amount of miles apart? I can't imagine how they didn't cross, but they didn't. He had three marriages going
1: three
0: at once.
1: Three marriages? Baby mamas.
0: Actual marriages. Henry married three women in separate counties and kept them all in the dark until Tanya was like, something is just not right here. She started just getting this feeling, this sixth sense type thing that something wasn't right. So she starts looking things up, and like in her county, whichever one that is, she's like, oh, there's nothing. It's not like he's married to somebody else. Okay. And then she had the thought, maybe I should look in other counties. So she looks for his name in other counties, and boom, it starts popping up. And now she finds out he's married to some woman named Michelle.
1: Oh, so this isn't like a kid who does 23andMe or...
0: No, this is the old school way.
1: And this is just a one woman who thought her husband was messing around and decided to...
0: She got that feeling.
1: Okay.
0: So she goes and she looks and she finds that he's married to some woman named Michelle. So she calls Michelle and she says, I'm Tanya. You're Michelle. You know Henry like I know Henry. He's married to both of us. There's a marriage license with your name in your county. I'm in this county, and my name's on this one, too. And I'm going to keep looking. So she keeps looking, and then she finds Brandy, and she calls Brandy, and she's like, you're married to Henry, aren't you? Yep. And so all three women, they call the cops, and they are messaging amongst themselves. They all found out that the three of them have marriage licenses. All were married at City Hall. All got the same thing. He was on like Tinder and Match and that stuff. And he had a really nice, you know, line about looking for a beautiful woman who understands the ups and downs of life, is trustworthy, and no games. And they fell for that.
1: Right. But where was he? Like, if you're married to somebody, usually you live with them.
0: Right.
1: So where was he?
0: He was splitting time. And well, maybe with the counties, if you're close enough, I guess it's a little easier than separate states.
1: Yeah, but you sleep
0: but
1: somewhere.
0: He was, I know. I don't know what his gig is yet because this just came out within the last week. And so they went and went to records division. They found out everything and the gig is up. They call the cops and the cops arrest him for having multiple wives. And then there's the fraud part because as soon as he married them, he was so nice and kind and they had dual checking accounts. Aha. And he was going for the money and that whole thing. And so he scammed these three ladies and then he became abusive after opening the joint accounts. And so, I mean, maybe that's how actually he got away from them was he became abusive and then was like,
1: I'm out of here. You know,
0: yeah, but he's still married to them and a marriage license. Could be, because all three marriages are still intact.
1: Can you imagine?
0: So he's been arrested.
1: Just great. Having... I got to be honest with you. I know this is going to be a little bit hard to believe, but in life, I am a people pleaser. You know what I'm saying? Like, I will do anything for my people. That the people are in life, I will do anything for them. Mm-hmm. I'm a little jealous of having the ability to really give zero F's about anybody else. There's something like, I would just give me a piece of that. You know what I'm saying? Listen, this guy's a next level scumbag. Understood.
0: Big time deceiver.
1: Give me like
0: manipulator, yeah.
1: One tenth of his not giving zero F's attitude. And I think it would serve me better in life.
0: And how do you have the brain capacity to be married to three people and keep straight your separate lives and what you're doing?
1: But he might not have been all at the same time. Yes, they never got divorced.
0: Mm-hmm.
1: But it sounds to me, because when you marry somebody, you live with them or whatever, it's like, you know, and say, I would love to know the dates of the marriages and where he was living at that time.
0: Right.
1: You know what I'm saying? Because it sounds to me like he got into it with him, he got on the bank accounts and blah, blah, blah. Then he started taking, he was like, you know what?
0: Yeah.
1: This is, I got to get, you know, got abusive and he's out of here and he moved on to the next one. So he was never really
0: living
1: with all three of them.
0: Yeah. Maybe the abusive thing is they kick him out and he's like, all right, see ya.
1: Right.
0: Right. And so then he moves on to the next one. Well, nonetheless, that takes some balls and planning, and boy, what a master manipulator. Henry's in jail. And by the way, the three women were recently divorced women, just so ladies out there know. That's who he was preying on. So just so you know.
2: 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Go to the Southern State Parkway from Belmont Lake to the Bethpage Parkway. That's moving right along pretty well. 110 and Deer Park Avenue look good both ways. The LIE from Straight Path westbound to 110, that's moving well too. Betts Highway, you're good from the LIE down to Sunrise Highway. 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
2: 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Yankees legend Tommy John died on Sunday. His name forever linked to the groundbreaking elbow surgery that saved his career and countless others. John had been in hospice in Florida. He just skipped last weekend's Old Timers Day at Yankee Stadium, announcing his retirement from public life. He'd been diagnosed with bladder cancer and other ailments in recent years. Tommy John was 83. And $2 billion, that's not Powerball. That's the worldwide box office gross for Spider-Man Brand New Day after just 3 weeks in release. It's got a lot of people wondering if it'll become the biggest movie of all time based on the numbers. Avatar currently holds that record at number one with $2.92 billion in box office receipts. Sports, Yankees and Mets both win. Rain tapers off later this morning. Some sun later. High 82. I'm Matt Wolf. 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
1: Coming up next, something we haven't done in a long time. We're going to discuss little things that hurt big. Little things that hurt big.
0: Ooh.
1: Boy, did I make a boo-boo last night.
0: Oh, no.
1: Oh, God, it's killing me.
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1: From the list of the little things that hurt big last night, I cut my big toenail too short.
0: Ah.
1: Dude.
0: Oh, my God.
1: Like, there is a throbbing in my left big in my left big toe. Like, I don't even know how I did it other than just not paying attention or just going for, like, a second. I didn't get it clean.
0: Yeah.
1: Like, I went one side, the other side, and then there was, like, a point in the middle, and then I went at that, and I guess I went too far deep, and, I, like, right away,
0: damn.
1: I was like, oh, no, that one's going to hurt. And then I just kept going, and then as the night went on, I was like, boom, boom.
0: You can feel all the blood in your body coursing through that toe.
1: Isn't it amazing, though? You think about the size of us, right?
0: Yeah.
1: Something that that tiny shouldn't hurt. It shouldn't hurt the way that it does.
0: That's why they torture people by pulling out their toenails.
1: I mean,
0: and their fingernails.
1: I guess that's
0: one, all right, I give.
1: That's one way of doing it, right?
0: I mean, look, you have just that. Imagine it on a bigger scale.
1: Yeah.
0: I can't. It's funny you bring this up because not yesterday, I think the day before, I was just reaching for something in the kitchen, like a glass, put it on the counter, and I went to close the cabinet and bring my hand down. And as my hand came down and I was turning to go do something else, I wailed my index finger knuckle on the edge of the counter. Holy crap.
2: Good God.
0: Came down full speed like it was going through the air just to go to the side of my body, right? I just happened to nick the edge of the counter and happened to hit right on the first joint of the knuckle. Holy, it took me like to a knee. It was like seeing stars, like pain, because it was full speed. Just slam your joint into a marble counter and be like, oh my God.
1: Oh no. I hope that's not the end of Garage. I hope that doesn't mean the guitar player in Garage is no longer able to play.
0: Hey, wait a minute.
1: That band needs to march on to glory.
0: It only affected in rehearsal that the C chord, because you have to really crunch your finger this way.
1: I know.
0: So I played sloppy C's.
1: I know. I've heard that about you.
0: But it's getting there now. But holy crap.
1: Isn't it amazing, man?
0: Oh,
1: we're big, giant human beings. And it doesn't take much to just drop you to your knee.
0: Whew.
1: I tell you what, you know, the other day I'm walking and I just kicked the corner of the couch.
0: Yeah, that kind of stuff.
1: Dude. I do, and I'm mother effing everything under the sun, and Nicole starts hysterical laughing at me, and in that moment, I wanted to punch her face.
0: Do you wear slides in the house?
1: No.
0: That's what has saved me from doing that many times, like the little leg of the bed, you know, when you stand next to the bed, that leg, there's certain places where there are legs of things that you could hit. The slides have saved me 100 times.
1: The issue is I have a puppy that's under my feet constantly.
0: Right.
1: It's just constantly under my feet, and I was trying to move, and then I got a path, and I started to take that path with a little bit of fervor.
0: Uh-oh.
1: And I just, my left toe, my left pinky toe hit the corner. Boom. Goddamn dog, son of a bitch. Nicole's laughing her ass off. I'm going to kill you. If I can ever walk again, I'm going to kill you.
0: Horrible. Heads up. Yep. Every day, there's probably something that you do. I mean, you know, not every day, but you know, every few days, there's probably something where you catch just a little piece of your body on something or step on something. Yeah, those little things.
1: I yelled horrible things at that dog, and I love that dog.
0: I'll tell you, hitting your pinky toe on the corner of like a door frame or the boil, that take down Hulk Hogan, bro. He'd hit the floor too, so feel good about that.
1: Rest in peace, Hulk.
0: Yeah, R.I.P. Hulk.
3: Your 102.3 WBAB, Brown's Jeep at Patchogue, Long Island traffic. Just like that, this weather causing slowdowns. Westbound LIE at Deer Park Avenue. You know what? Take your time this morning. Got plenty of slick conditions out there, so be aware. Southern State, that's moving okay from Hempstead Lake out to the Queens Line. Sunrise Highway, 5th Avenue and Bayshore to 109. That's a good run. The LIRR, we got delays. Cancellations now on the Babylon branch thanks to equipment trouble with one of the trains at the Wantagh station. Everything else running on or close. I'm Matt Wolf. That's your 102.3 WBAB. Brown's Jeep and Patchogue, Long Island traffic.
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0: 102.3 WBAB, Long Island's only classic rock, Roger and JP. It's time for the game Dead Guy in the Envelope. You're going to hear some clues, then you can ask questions to get more clues, feel free. And then put those clues together and solve who the dead celebrity is whose name is in the envelope. And that is the object of the game. That means you win the game and the tickets from the BAB prize stash. JP knows who the dead guy is today, and here we go.
1: Yeah, I got a white American rock and roll Hall of Famer. You know him best from a band, but he had a solo career too that was pretty decent. But I wouldn't even go down that road. I would stick to the group, to the band.
0: Did he play guitar?
1: No.
0: No.
1: He was not a guitar player. Brett.
2: Would we know him from anything outside of music?
1: Maybe some headlines, but stick to the music. That's what's going to get you there.
0: Okay.
1: You know, a handful of headlines. White American dude, you know, from music. He is a rock and roll Hall of Famer. Again, he did have a solo career, but the group is what you best know him for.
0: We would know of his solo career, though?
1: Like, you it was should.
0: Somewhat successful or whatever?
1: You should.
0: Okay. All right, good luck. 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Let's hear your yes or no questions. If you get a yes, you get to ask another question and just keep going. 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Yes or no questions. Good luck. For dead guy in the envelope, your questions are next. Dead Guy in the Envelope brought to you by PJ Fitzpatrick Professional Home Improvement Services. 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
3: All right, your 102.3 WBAB, Browns, Jeep, and Patchogue, Long Island traffic. Southern State getting busy now, westbound at 110, over to the Seaford Oyster Bay, and then out to Wantagh Avenue. LIE 106 to Glen Cove Road, that's moving all right, but once you hit the area of Glen Cove Road, it does slow down for a bit. It opens up again past Roslyn Road. Northern State looking good from Vets Highway to Wolf Hill Road. Wherever you're driving this morning, just take your time. Roads are pretty slick out there with the rain. LIRR, delays, cancellations now, still on the Babylon branch, thanks to equipment trouble at the Wantagh station. Everything else on or close. Matt Wolf, that's your 102.3 WBAB Browns Jeep in Patchogue, Long Island traffic.
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0: 102.3 WBAB, Long Island's only classic rock. Roger and JP, it's Dead Guy in the Envelope. You're trying to figure out who this dead guy is. JP knows who the guy is, so listen for the clues. Ask yes or no questions to get more clues, and if you can put it all together first, you'll win the tickets. Here we go.
1: You got a white American dude you know from music. You know him mostly from a group, but he definitely had a solo career that made some noise, no doubt about it. The group is way bigger, though. He is in the Rock and Roll Hall of Fame. He's not a guitar player. And Brett had asked me if you would know him for anything outside of music. Some headlines, maybe, but stick to music. Music, and specifically, I would say the group, the band, will get you there. All right?
0: You're first. Go ahead.
29: Was he in the greatest rock and roll group that ever lived?
1: Depends on who you think the greatest rock and roll group that ever lived was.
29: Led Zeppelin?
1: No, I said he was an American guy.
0: Yeah, American guy. Sorry.
29: Oh.
0: Hello, B.A.B. Dead Guy.
30: Hi. Was he a singer?
1: Yeah, he did some singing.
0: Okay, go ahead.
1: But he wasn't the lead singer of the band.
30: Okay. Did he die early?
1: Yes.
30: You know, like early in life? Yes?
1: Yeah.
30: Oh, no. I don't have a third question.
0: It's all right.
30: All right. Died early, sort of singer.
1: You're killing me, Smalls.
30: I know! Go ahead, you guys can go on to the next person.
0: Okay, that's what we'll do. We'll go to the next person if you can't come up with another one. That can happen. Sometimes your mind can blank after you get a couple. You didn't think beyond that, right?
1: What happens? That's got to happen on game shows. Edit it out?
0: Yeah, absolutely. Make it all nice. All right, good luck. More of your questions next for Dead Guy in the Envelope.
3: 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Over the weekend, another street takeover bust. This one in Medford, 15 people arrested. The street takeover task force tracing the group's movements in Islip and Patchogue, eventually ending up in Medford at about 1 a.m. where the arrests were made. 7 vehicles were impounded as well. And Hayden Panettiere has died. No cause of death has been given. She was best known for her work back in the 2000s in movies like I Love You, Beth Cooper, and Remember the Titans. She also starred in shows like Heroes and Nashville. She had just published a memoir this year. Hayden Panettiere was just 36. Sports, Yankees and Mets both win. Rain tapers off later this morning. Some sun later, high today 82. I'm Matt Wolf. 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

0: 102.3 WBAB, Long Island's only classic rock, Roger and JP. All right, dead guy in the envelope. JP knows who the dead guy is. We're trying to figure him out. Here are the clues so far.
1: You got a white American dude you know from music. He's best known for a group, also had a band, also had a solo career. The band is in the Rock and Roll Hall of Fame, way bigger than his solo career, but the solo career was real. He was not a guitar player. You really only knew him for music. There were some headlines and stuff like that, but the music, without the music, those things don't make headlines either. Someone asked if he died early. He did die early. He did some singing, but again, not what you probably know him best for.
0: You're next.
2: Was he Nirvana?
1: No.
0: All right, thank you. IBAB dead guy in the envelope.
3: My question is, did he play keyboard?
1: Yeah, he played some keyboards. That's not what he's best known for, but he did play some keyboards.
0: Ah.
3: So he wasn't with the Doors?
1: No.
0: All right, so we know he's not a guy from the Doors. It's 102.3 WBAB, Long Island.

0: 102.3 WBAB, Long Island's only classic rock. Roger and JP. Dead Guy in the Envelope is well underway. JP knows who this guy is. We're trying to figure out. American guy. Well, he's got all the clues. Here you go.
1: Yeah, white American dude. He is in the Rock and Roll Hall of Fame with a band. He was also a solo artist, but focused on the band. It was way bigger. He's not a guitar player. You really only know him for music. He's made a lot of headlines, but if he wasn't already famous for music, he probably wouldn't have made those headlines. He did die early. That was the thing. He did some singing. He was not in Nirvana. He was not in The Doors. He played some keyboards as well, but that wasn't his prime instrument.
0: B.A.B., go ahead.
2: The band start in the 80s?
1: No.
0: All right, thank you. Hi, Roger. JP's Dead Guy in the Envelope.
2: Was he an original member of the band he was in?
1: Yes.
2: Did he die from drugs?
1: Might have had something to do with it, but that's not what killed him.
2: Okay, thank you.
0: Hello, B.A.B., Dead Guy in the Envelope. You're on.
3: Hey, did he play drums?
1: Yeah.
3: Is it Taylor Hawkins?
1: No.
0: All right, new information. We know he was a drummer. Good luck figuring out who the dead guy in the envelope is.
1: Someone asked if the band started in the 80s. They were active in the 80s, and I think they might actually be active now. They did not start in the 80s.
0: Okay. More of your questions and guesses coming up next.
4: All right, your 102.3 WBAB Browns Jeep in Patchogue, Long Island traffic. The LIE at 110 still moving pretty much all right in both directions now. Northern State Jericho Turnpike to the Meadowbrook, no problems. You do go south on the Meadowbrook from there. You're in good shape down to the Southern State, which is also good westbound over to Hempstead Avenue. But that's where you start to hit the brakes a bit. LIRR still delays, cancellations on the Babylon branch thanks to equipment trouble at the Wantagh station. Everything else on or close. Matt Wolf, that's your 102.3 WBAB Browns Jeep and Patchogue, Long Island traffic.
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0: 102.3 WBAB, Roger and JP's dead guy in the envelope. JP knows who the dead guy is. Let's see how we're doing with clues so far. Maybe this helps you, and then maybe you're the one who solves it.
1: You got a dead white American drummer from a band that is in the Rock and Roll Hall of Fame. Had a solo career, but the band is what he's best known for, and the band is in the Rock and Roll Hall of Fame. He is not in the Doors. He is not a Nirvana. He was an original member of the band that's in the Rock and Roll Hall of Fame. All right?
0: You're next.
2: Did he have a brother in the band?
1: Yes.
2: Okay. Is it... I don't know if it's either one of the two, but is his last name Porcaro?
1: No.
0: Oh, sorry. Okay. Hey, Roger, JP's dead guy.
3: This white American drummer, was he from New York?
1: No.
0: Oh, sorry. All right.
1: But Porcaro was in Toto, right?
0: Yeah.
1: They're not in the Hall of Fame, are they?
0: No, not that I remember. No, I don't think so. All right. Good luck figuring out who this dead guy in the envelope is. It's 102.3 WBAB, Long Island's only classic rock. Roger and JP.

0: 102.3 WBAB, Long Island's only classic rock. Roger and JP. All right, it's Dead Guy in the Envelope. JP's got the clues. Let's see if you can figure out who the dead guy is.
1: Yep, you got a white American dude. He's a drummer for a band that's in the Rock and Roll Hall of Fame. He did have a brother in the band. That's a pretty big thing. All right, not from New York. He was an original member of the band that is in the Rock and Roll Hall of Fame. He died young. All right, so he wasn't in, like I said, he had a brother in the band, so it wasn't Nirvana, it wasn't Foo Fighters or anything like that. Somebody guessed Taylor Hawkins earlier. No. The band did not start in the 80s, but they were active in the 80s, and they're still active now, believe it or not.
0: All right. B.A.B., go ahead.
2: Was he in Pearl Jam?
1: No.
0: Oh. Hi, Roger, JP's dead guy.
3: Yes, was he in the band Styx?
1: No.
0: Okay, thank you. Hi, Roger, JP's dead guy in the envelope.
4: Is it Levon Helm, the band?
1: No.
0: Hi, B.A.B. dead guy, you're next.
5: Yeah, was his last name have to do with the name of the band?
1: No.
0: Hi, Roger, JP's dead guy.
4: The dead guy had a famous brother. Is he also deceased?
1: I don't think so. Who are you thinking?
4: Vinnie Paul, Pantera?
1: No.
0: Sorry.
1: No.
0: Hi, dead guy in the envelope.
4: Was he in a band with family members?
1: Yes.
4: Was he in the Beach Boys?
1: Yes.
4: Was it Dennis Wilson?
1: Dennis Wilson is the dead guy.
0: Nice.
1: Congratulations.
0: There you go. That's the way to do it. Dennis Wilson, the dead guy in the envelope.
1: Drown.
0: Thank you for playing along with the game.
1: The headlines were him and Charles Manson, I guess, had some goings-ons or whatever it was, so that wrapped the band up into the Charles Manson thing. But yeah, those were the headlines. And divorces and his death, obviously. Yeah. A lot of divorces.
0: Yeah. Well, there is Dead Guy in the Envelope. Dead Guy in the Envelope brought to you by PJ Fitzpatrick Professional Home Improvement Services. 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
6: All right, you're 102.3 WBAB, Brad's Jeep and Patchogue, Long Island traffic. Be careful with the roads this morning, obviously, with the slick conditions, thanks to the rain this morning. That'll continue and break up later this afternoon. For now, though, Southern State backing up at 110 westbound. You're crowded, too, when you get to Wantagh Avenue over to Wantagh Parkway. And northbound Wantagh, that looks good up to the Northern State, which looks all right. Still moving well to Roslyn Road. LIRR, not so well, though, on the Babylon branch. Delays, cancellations abound thanks to equipment trouble at the Wantagh station. 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
6: 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Yankees legend Tommy John died on Sunday. His name forever linked to the groundbreaking elbow surgery that saved his career and countless others. John had been in hospice in Florida. He just skipped last weekend's Old Timers Day at Yankee Stadium, announcing his retirement from public life. He'd been diagnosed with bladder cancer and other ailments in recent years. Tommy John was 83. And $2 billion, that's not Powerball. That's the worldwide box office gross for Spider-Man Brand New Day after just 3 weeks in release. It's got a lot of people wondering if it'll become the biggest movie of all time based on the numbers. Avatar currently holds that record at number one with $2.92 billion in box office receipts. Sports, Yankees and Mets both win. Rain tapers off later this morning. Some sun later, high 82. I'm Matt Wolf. That's the stuff you need to know, brought to you by East End Blinds and Window Treatments. Blinds, shades and shutters made simple. 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

0: 101.3 WBAB, Long Island's only classic rock, Roger and JP. So if you go to China and suddenly you have to go use a Chinese toilet, one of their public toilets, there's a twist. I'll tell you the twist next. It might cause you to become a little tense thinking about the situation.
1: Isn't that supposed to be a place of relaxation?
0: Correct. But not in China. Tell you what they're doing next. I mean, maybe it ends up coming here and we end up doing the same thing. I hope not. It's 102.3 WBAB, Long Island's only classic rock. Roger and JP.

0: 102.3 WBAB, Long Island's only classic rock, Roger and JP. So picture, if you will, like think about this scenario. You really have to go use a public toilet. You're in China.
1: Dude, it's going to take a lot to get me to China.
0: I know.
1: I'm not going to lie.
0: But play along.
1: China!
0: You're in China. Have to use the public toilet. So, and it's brand new. So you're like, all right, at least I get the new public toilets.
1: Okay.
0: So you go into the brand new toilet. It's a, you know, it's a bathroom with stalls.
1: Approximately how many sets of cheeks I sat on that bowl before I got there?
0: Let's say none.
1: Brand new.
0: Brand new.
1: Wow.
0: You walk in,
1: okay,
0: and there's other people in there, but it's a brand new thing with a lot of stalls.
1: I feel like I'm now at a ribbon cutting ceremony.
0: So here's the twist. You have to use your phone to scan a QR code on the toilet paper dispenser to get 6 squares.
1: Oh, no.
0: So you scan the QR code, you watch an advertisement that takes 10 seconds, and then you get 6 squares. Now, what if you need more than 6?
1: Right.
0: You got to watch 2 advertisements. Here's the twist. The machine for the toilet paper isn't in the stall. It's in the middle of the room on the wall. Next to the sinks. So everybody walks in, scans, watches advertisement, takes their 6 pieces and goes to the stall. Now, what happens if you're in the stall?
1: And you need more.
0: You need more than 6.
1: So what you would have to do is...
0: And you're under pressure.
1: Err on the side of caution.
0: Right.
1: How long are the advertisements, does it say?
0: It's short, like 10 seconds or whatever.
1: Okay.
0: Yeah.
1: So what you're going to have to do is go there, scan the QR code a bunch of times, get, say, 60 pieces.
0: Right.
1: Just in case.
0: Right.
1: And then sell them, so whatever you have left over to the people waiting online. You know, like, listen, you can wait or you can give me $5 for this.
0: Can you imagine the situations we talked about where you see, oh, good, a public restroom, you pull over because you got to go bad, you walk in, and now you got to wait.
1: You know what will happen?
0: Get toilet paper.
1: If it becomes the norm,
0: horrible.
1: People will start bringing their own.
0: Yes, that's exactly what's happened in China.
1: Yeah.
0: People carry toilet paper in their bag.
1: Right.
0: So they don't have to do that. And it's all about making people use less toilet paper. That's what China's trying to do. It's working. So imagine we don't have that luxury of sitting there and pulling out the roll of, you know, 30 sheets, lining the seat.
1: Right.
0: You know, all this. We use so much toilet paper. They found the way to make people, and they have billions of them, less toilet paper.
1: And here's what would happen in this country. It all depends on which team's idea it was. You know, if the Republicans came out and said, we're doing this because we want to save money, fiscal responsibility.
0: Yeah.
1: The left would be screaming like, you don't care about people's rights, you're infringing on their rights, and how much toilet paper we use, blah, blah, blah. If the left came up with the idea, because they're coming at it from like, we want to save the planet, and then the right would be like, where do you get off trying to tell us? You can't tell us how to save the planet. How much is this actually saving the planet?
0: Blah, blah, blah.
1: We could never pull it off. We could never pull it off.
0: One more twist. A lot of the public toilets in China, the majority, are not flushable with water in the toilet type. They're squat toilets. So it's a piece of porcelain flat along the floor with an oval in the middle and a hole on the end. So you squat and then these 6 pieces of toilet paper you got go in the trash right over there next to you.
1: Yeah, that's a lot of Europe. In Europe,
0: hell no. Horrible.
1: In Europe, they have you throwing it away instead
0: of... Yeah, but they at least will give you
1: sometimes
0: something to sit on. In China, they have more squat toilets than they do sit toilets.
1: Get the hell out of here.
0: This does not sound like a good place I ever want to go, ever.
1: China sucks.
0: If I needed another reason.
1: Did you ask your daughter about this? She did her semester
0: in China.
1: I haven't
0: gotten to talk to her since.
1: Get her on the phone.
0: Yeah, I don't know. Well, they definitely didn't have the QR code thing when she was there. That was
1: when she had a poop, did she have to like squat over a hole in the floor?
0: I'm going
1: to
0: find out. I would think so, because she was there at least 10 years ago.
1: Jesus.
0: So it wasn't better then.
1: Yeah, but
2: I
1: would have think that would have been one of the first texts that you got after she got off the camel and said, hump day.
0: Yeah,
1: she would have taken that picture and be like, you're not going to believe this one. Boom.
0: Yeah, she was like, this is typical China when she would go, she went to watch the World Series. The bar that she was going to watch it in was supposed to open at a certain time. It didn't open until 45 minutes later. They were supposed to, you know, they serve coffee, but they don't have milk for the coffee. Like, there's all sorts of stuff in China where she goes, it's just China. She'd go outside to catch the bus, wouldn't be on time. She goes, it's just China. That's how it works.
1: Or New York City.
0: I
1: could go either way.
0: No, I don't know. Those buses, I don't know. That stuff seems to come on time. Subways, trains, buses.
1: Tell the people.
0: She goes, it was horribly, so I can imagine the toilets were not up to snuff.
1: Why don't you ask the people that have to take that public transportation every day if it runs as swimmingly as you think it does in your head?
0: True.
3: 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Eastbound Southern State first at Belmont Avenue. Looks like an accident. Taking out a lane there in that spot. You got slowdowns. You are better once you move past it. You're moving slow now, too, on the Southern State eastbound at Newbridge Road over to the Wanta. Try Jerusalem Avenue to the south. That could help you out there. Sac to Coast, heavy now northbound off the Southern State to Pine Air Drive. Now let's go to the LIRR. Severe delays on the Babylon branch, up to 25 minutes. Cancellations now, too. All of this because of equipment trouble at the Wantagh station and signal issues at Babylon. Maybe time to consider other branches for transport. 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I'm Matt Wolf. 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
0: 102.3 WBAB, Long Island's only classic rock. Roger and JP. Coming up next, a guy reserves a table for two at Texas Roadhouse. The problem is, the other person at the table isn't a person. I'll tell you the story next.
1: Is it a doll?
0: I think we're going out of our minds.
1: Is it a doll? Because we've seen that movie
0: before. Oh, right. That's right. We've seen that. The doll would be better in this situation. I'll tell you the story next on 102.3 WBAB, Long Island's only classic rock. Roger, JP. All about-

0: 102.3 WBAB, Long Island's only classic rock, Roger and JP. So this is becoming more common, and you may have seen it where people are in restaurants and they have their pet with them in the restaurant. So a place people are eating food, dog, cat, whatever it is, usually they're on the floor, you know, on the floor of the restaurant, or if you're outside, that's a little better. They're next to the table out on the sidewalk. That's not so bad. But inside, it seems kind of weird. Well, this guy put up a video on TikTok, hundreds of thousands of views. There's a big discussion over the whole thing because it shows him walking into Texas Roadhouse with a pug dog in his arms. And he says, "Can I get a table for two?" So the host looks at and kind of hesitates. And then the manager comes over and she greets the pug, Rutabaga. And she says,
1: "The pug's name is Rutabaga?"
0: Yeah, Rutabaga the pug.
1: Great.
0: And she asks where they like to sit, walks him over to a booth, puts out a basket of rolls. And so they...
1: I heard those rolls are great. I've never been to Texas Roadhouse.
0: Apparently, because the dog's eating them.
1: Yeah.
2: Give that dog some of that cinnamon butter, too.
0: Really?
1: Oh, my God.
0: Really?
1: I haven't been, dude.
2: Well, get there.
0: Really?
2: Oh, my God. You could just have the rolls. That's all you need.
1: My father loved Texas Roadhouse.
2: He's a smart man.
1: John, you know what the problem is? It's so goddamn loud in there. That's the problem.
0: Food
1: is great. Everything is great. But goddamn it, you can't even have a conversation. It's so goddamn loud.
2: It's like the Ground Round, too, where you can have peanuts at the table, too.
1: Yeah.
2: And you can throw your peanut shells on the floor. It's got that kind of vibe.
1: Yeah, that's cool.
0: Well, Rutabaga and his owner are sitting at the table. And the video goes on to show, you know, he's going to do an order. He orders a meal for Rutabaga. So he gets a medium rare steak and Caesar salad with no dressing and a baked potato. And the staff even did a birthday cheer for Rutabaga, the pug, celebrating his third birthday in the restaurant. And a lot of the comments are, why? So I can just bring my animal to a restaurant?
1: And give him a seat at the table and feed him rolls?
0: This is okay. How about the next person who sits at that booth and has to eat after the dog?
1: Do you remember around COVID? That's when it started. I think it was either like right before COVID or during COVID when they first started opening up flights. And all of a sudden, people were taking all their animals. And it's like, well, if he can have a, you know, a service puppy, why can't I have a service cat? And if she can have a service cat, why can't I have a service peacock? And if he can have a service peacock, why can't I bring my llama on? And it wasn't until Delta was like, yo, enough. What was either Delta or United, and they squashed it. That's what's going to happen here. Well, if he can have his pug at the table, why can't I have my miniature pony at the table? What's the problem?
0: Right. So people
1: and then Texas Roadhouse is going to have to squash it, and then somebody's going to be like, oh my God, Texas Roadhouse is racist, and they're fascists, and they hate, you know, they hate Jewish ponies. It's
0: and Rutabaga the dog will never be able to eat there again if that happens. Well, a lot of people are like, listen, I'd rather have a dog in a restaurant than some kids I've seen. Oh, please. The dog
1: disagree.
0: The dog could at any point just poop in the booth.
1: Right.
0: You're right? Kids at least are wearing... So I guess if you put a diaper on a dog, maybe that makes it equal to a small child.
1: Right.
0: But another person, and this is a good comment, they're like, why is everybody acting like the dog's actually in the kitchen personally cooking everybody's food? Exactly. So it's funny. I mean, there's two sides to the story. My head is anything that can poop on the floor does not belong in that... in a food restaurant where people are eating food. So dogs...
1: But if it's a service animal, it's okay?
0: A service animal is trained, right?
1: So you don't know that this pug
0: is not... Are they trained not to poop on the floor?
1: You don't know this pug isn't trained?
0: No, it isn't. You know, it is not a service animal.
1: I understand, but you don't know that it's not trained to poop on the floor.
0: There should be nothing that can poop on the floor. If it's an adult and they can poop on the floor, they're not allowed in a restaurant. You can't poop in a place where people are supposed to eat, is my point, right?
1: My problem isn't the dog being in the restaurant. My problem is the guy thinking it's okay to bring the dog to the restaurant. My problem is with the guy who thinks the world revolves around him and never once thought that what he's doing is a little bit out of whack.
0: I only half blame him. The staff is celebrating the dog's third birthday. The staff knows him and Rutabaga. They've apparently been there before, so it's like half their fault, too.
1: So then it's a non-story. If they've been there before, why is it making news now?
0: Because dogs don't belong sitting at the table eating meals in a restaurant where humans eat.
1: Dude, I disagree.
0: Disease from the poops, disease from the animals.
1: Listen,
0: and like you said, it's going to go beyond dogs if it hasn't already.
1: I don't disagree.
0: It's crazy.
1: I don't disagree with you. However, you know, I just, I agree with that one woman who said, I'd rather have a dog there than some kids. She's not wrong.
0: By the way, there's a website called Bring Fido. bringfido.com if you'd like to find restaurants where they are friendly for you to bring your animal in.
1: But they're all over the place.
0: To the restaurant.
1: They're all over the place. I remember we were at, we were at some place in Bayshore, and it was the outside patio, but there were dogs all over the place.
0: Yeah.
1: I mean, I was having my burger. Was it Local Burger? It might have been Local Burger, and the dogs were just outside. They were bringing out bowls of water for the dogs. I'm like, this is cool. I don't know, hanging out with somebody's golden retriever. They were off having dinner. The golden retriever was having lunch. The golden retriever was by us. Just chilling out.
0: Well, I'm sure the food inspector people maybe don't want to get involved in this argument. Maybe they're just like, all right, let's just let this one blow by a little bit. Exactly. Hopefully it'll die down a little.
1: Hopefully this guy knocks it off, but he's not going to. Because the world revolves around him. Duh.
3: You're 102.3 WBAB, Browns, Jeep, and Patchogue, Long Island traffic. All right, Southern State westbound, getting hammered now. New highway over to Broadway in Massapequa. You ease up for a little bit, but don't get comfortable. Heavy again at Hicksville Road. Seaford Oyster Bay, that's good up to the LIE and the Northern. The LIE, though, is grinding down in that spot westbound. Northern State is a little better in that direction. Try that if it makes sense. Sunrise, you're crawling now into the Oakdale Merge. Both directions, take it slow. That's okay with the weather being what it is. LIRR, still got severe delays up to 25 minutes. Cancellations, too, on the Babylon branch. All of this because of equipment trouble at Wantagh and signal issues at Babylon. Consider other branches for transportation this morning. If you're taking the train, the MTA app has the latest. I'm Matt Wolf. That's your 102.3 WBAB Browns Jeep in Patchogue, Long Island traffic.
0: Hey, this is Roger and JP. Start stretching. It's time for Roger JP's 5 Foot Fun Run, presented by PJ Fitzpatrick.
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1: 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Over the weekend, another street takeover bust. This one in Medford. 15 people arrested. The street takeover task force tracing the group's movements in Islip and Patchogue, eventually ending up in Medford at about 1 a.m. where the arrests were made. 7 vehicles were impounded as well. And Hayden Panettiere has died. No cause of death has been given. She was best known for her work back in the 2000s in movies like I Love You, Beth Cooper, and Remember the Titans. She also starred in shows like Heroes and Nashville. She had just published a memoir this year. Hayden Panettiere was just 36. Sports, Yankees and Mets both win. Rain tapers off later this morning. Some sun later, high today 82. 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
0: So tired of being on the sausage.
1: I know. You got to get off the sausage. I'll tell you what this kid did next.
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1: So they had to get this kid off the sausage.
0: Explain that.
1: So he's a five-year-old kid, and he was hooked on sausage rolls. That's all he would eat.
0: That's understandable.
1: Right? So all this kid would eat were the sausage rolls.
0: Yeah.
1: And if the mom or anybody tried to feed him anything but the sausage rolls, since he was younger, like he would just lose his mind, yell, scream, freak.
0: Isn't that something?
1: Freak out.
0: If you have a little kid, you would never think that'd be the thing they get stuck on.
1: Right, yeah, and you never know, right? So the mom, Jennifer, she tried to give him anything else, the kid would lose his mind. Family meals, birthday parties, total disaster if this kid didn't get his sausage rolls. That's all he would eat. So the situation got real bad. The husband was spending like hundreds of dollars a month on frozen sausage rolls. And in desperation, they contacted this guy who specializes in obsessive eating conditions, and they hypnotized this kid. And after 1 2-hour session, the kid started eating everything under the sun, including spinach.
0: 1 2-hour session?
1: After just 1 2-hour session, Grayson tried 10 different foods and now regularly eats spinach, grapefruit, and pomegranate seeds.
0: Oh, my God.
1: How about that?
0: Grapefruit?
1: And it's just, and it's funny because for whatever reason, hypnotizing, like, that scares the hell out of me. I don't know why.
0: Bro, I'm not take mushrooms. Why would you be scared about being hypnotized?
1: Different ball game.
0: But you could be under having mushrooms and someone could control you, and you could be under anesthesia and someone could tell you to do something. You could do something funny. Like,
1: what's
0: with the hypnotism?
1: You are misinformed, my friend, because when you are under the mushrooms and that kind of thing, no one's telling you to do anything. You're like especially at that dose,
0: right?
1: You are in it, then that's the end of it.
0: Right, and the person who's guiding you on your journey, though, can't, like, do anything funny with you?
1: No. And anesthesia, you're out. You're not moving.
0: Right, you know? You know how they have all the videos of people who are half in and half out, and they talk about dumb stuff, and
1: They're coming out of getting their teeth done, and they're coming out of anesthesia, now, then you can be manipulated by friends and family.
0: I mean, so why don't you want to be hypnotized?
1: I don't know.
0: I am a little girl.
1: I don't know. It's like, what if it sticks? You know?
0: What if it sticks?
1: Like, what if it sticks?
0: Yeah.
1: You know, in a bad way, what if it sticks?
0: Yeah. I mean, honestly, I've never been hypnotized either. I've seen it at like back when it was like a big thing to do hypnotism shows and make people cluck like chickens and stuff.
1: Yeah.
0: I went to like one of those, maybe two.
1: We should have Nicole's cousin. I told you about this dude. He only eats cheeseburgers.
0: Yeah, you did tell us about
1: all
0: that.
1: All he eats is cheeseburgers. Breakfast, lunch, and dinner.
0: He needs this.
1: Yeah, he does.
0: That's ridiculous.
1: Yeah,
0: really. It's such a waste. There's so much good food. Like, what are you
1: that's
0: doing?
1: What I'm saying.
0: Aren't you bored?
1: That's the best part of my life is trying different foods and traveling and eating different things.
0: Yeah.
1: One thing all day. You would get hypnotized? Either one of you? Brett, you would get hypnotized?
2: No.
1: Oh, so you're on Team JP on this one?
2: Yes.
1: Oh, nice.
2: I'm also on anti-mushrooms.
1: Welcome on board.
2: I'm on the anti-mushroom.
0: And anti-hypnotism.
1: Yeah, but again, you guys make it sound like I use mushrooms for recreational purposes, which is not the case. I use them for medicinal purposes.
0: Right.
1: Big difference. Not totally true. Brett, let me tell you something. When I went under what I went under, that was not recreational by any stretch of the imagination.
0: Mm-hmm.
2: I know that wasn't, but... You've also, I believe, have referenced in past usage.
1: I don't think you know what you're talking about.
2: I misunderstood.
1: I think you are spewing fake news.
0: How do we know that phrase, lion's mane, Brett? How do we know that phrase?
1: Hold on a second.
2: You're taking mushroom everything, actually. Mushroom coffee.
1: That's right, but that's not, there is no...
2: you love your mushrooms.
1: There's no, in lion's mane or the mud, that's not...
0: Those are like, you know...
1: Those are not psychedelics. Those are just,
0: Those are like for health or whatever.
1: You people sound like total amateurs.
0: Microdosing.
1: Well, microdosing is actual psilocybin. That's, but you're not, again, that's such a low dose, you're not getting anything, you're not tripping.
0: Yeah.
1: I feel very judged.
0: All right.
2: You should.
0: What we should get from this is the kid is off the sausage roll because of mushrooms. Because of a hypnotism.
1: He's off the sausage, right. So I guess.
0: Hypnotism works.
1: Substitute the sausage for whatever it is that you need to get off of. And
0: maybe you can get off the mushrooms by getting hypnotized.
1: I'm not on the mushrooms. Today.
3: Your 102.3 WBAB, Brown's Jeep and Patchogue, Long Island traffic. Problems on the Northern State Parkway westbound between Wolf Hill Road, exit 41 and 110. We got a crash going on there. Backups are substantial. Maybe take the LIE to get around all that. But the LIE Fair warning, starting to get sticky now at 110. Southern State actually moving all right westbound between the Wantagh and Meadowbrook, and no issues both ways on the Wantagh and Meadowbrook Parkways. Severe delays still on the LIRR. Cancellations to Babylon Branch thanks to equipment and signal problems. Might want to consider other branches for transportation this morning. I'm Matt Wolf. That's your 102.3 WBAB Browns Jeep and Patchogue Long Island traffic.
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0: 102.3 WBAB, Roger and JP's top 10 list ready to go, brought to you by College Hunks Hauling Junk, College Hunks Moving. The top 10 hit movies. So these are all big-time movie titles with the most F-bombs. With the F-bombs? Most F-bombs, specifically F-bombs.
1: It's got to be a Tarantino movie in there. Has to be.
0: There is one.
1: What's the first one there? Mr. Pink.
0: Reservoir Dogs?
1: Reservoir Dogs.
0: No, that's not the one. Nope. And there's obviously other curse words, but this is specifically F-bombs, Brett.
2: What about Pulp Fiction?
0: That's the one. Number 10. It's only number 10 on the list.
1: That's it? So no Django?
0: No, that's more N-words.
1: N-words, right.
0: Yeah. Pulp Fiction is 265 F-bombs, and that's number 10.
1: Goodfellas?
0: Goodfellas, number 7. Yep, 300. In one movie, 2 hours. Whatever it is.
1: Not bad.
0: You want to take a guess? Let's see if you can get the whole list and get the bounty movie that's on here, and you'll win the tickets attached to that movie if you guess it. Top 10 hit movies with the most F-bombs. Good luck. It's 102.3 WBAB, Long Island's only classic rock. 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
3: Okay, you're 102.3 WBAB, Browns, Jeep, and Patchogue, Long Island traffic. Still looking at this crash on the Northern State Parkway westbound between Wolf Hill Road, exit 41 and 110. Shoulder is out. You've got backups there. You can always take the LIE to get around this if it makes sense for you. The LIE westbound at the Sacton Coast Sunken Meadow, that's pretty crowded. Use the service road, maybe get around some of that. On the Sacton Coast, you're very heavy now northbound off the Southern State. You do improve, as always, past Pine Air Drive. LIRR looks like those issues are slowly being resolved now on the Babylon branch. Still have some residual delays. Check the MTA app for the latest. Also looking at delays on the Montauk and Port Jefferson branches, too. I'm Matt Wolf. That's your 102.3 WBAB Browns, Jeep, and Patchogue, Long Island traffic.
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0: 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Roger and JP. 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Top 10 hit movies with the most F-bombs. And Pulp Fiction is already in there at number 10 with 265 F-bombs. And what did you guess, JP?
1: I guess Goodfellas.
0: Oh, am I scribbling? I didn't see my circle. There it is. Circled number 7, Goodfellas. 300 F-bombs. You got some guesses? Go ahead.
2: Hey, how about South Park or Snakes on a Plane?
0: Neither one, surprisingly. No. Hello, BAB Top 10.
15: Say hello to my little friend, Scarface.
0: Not in the top 10. Surprising there, too. Roger, JP's top 10 list.
16: The Wolf of Wall Street.
0: Number one, 569 F-bombs.
1: Really?
0: Wolf of Wall Street.
16: Yes.
0: Incredible.
16: Yeah, they did a lot. I watched that. It was amazing.
0: Great movie.
1: I have friends that lived it.
16: Really?
1: Yeah.
0: Hello, BAB Top 10.
16: How about Casino?
0: Casino's number four, 422. Most probably by Joe Pesci, I would think. But loaded, that movie. So you already got four of them.
1: As far as Wolf of Wall Street goes, the minute Margot Robbie shows up in that movie as one of the most stunning women I've ever seen in my life, I don't remember anybody cursing. You know what I'm talking about? Like that.
0: Nobody cursed.
1: When she comes out from behind, like she's completely nude.
0: Yeah.
1: And she comes out from behind that wall and she's just standing there. Like that was the most stunning scene.
0: Amazing cinema.
1: I don't remember anybody cursing.
0: No, the movie was like a big fluffy cloud right there.
1: I remember him like crawling out of the car when he's, you know, taking Quaaludes and stuff like that.
0: Yep, but yep.
1: Cursing? Mm-mm. Margot Robbie? Yep.
0: All right, let's see if we can get the rest of the list. Hit movies with the most F-bombs. All of these movies have more than 265 F-bombs. That's what Pulp Fiction has at number 10. And, of course, there's a bounty prize in there, too, on one of the funnier movies on the list. Good luck getting it.
3: 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Yankees legend Tommy John died on Sunday. His name forever linked to the groundbreaking elbow surgery that saved his career and countless others. John had been in hospice in Florida. He just skipped last weekend's Old Timers Day at Yankee Stadium, announcing his retirement from public life. He'd been diagnosed with bladder cancer and other ailments in recent years. Tommy John was 83. And $2 billion, that's not Powerball. That's the worldwide box office gross for Spider-Man Brand New Day after just 3 weeks in release. It's got a lot of people wondering if it'll become the biggest movie of all time based on the numbers. Avatar currently holds that record at number one with $2.92 billion in box office receipts. Sports, Yankees and Mets both win. Rain tapers off later this morning. Some sun later, high 82. I'm Matt Wolf. 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

0: 102.3 WBAB, Roger and JP's Top 10, brought to you by College Hunks. Today's topic, the top 10 hit movies with the most F-bombs in them. Take your guesses. Wolf of Wall Street was already guessed. That's number one at 569 F-bombs. Good morning, BAB. You got a guess. Go ahead.
1: Hey, how you doing? How about Straight Outta Compton or Jay and Silent Bob Strike Back?
0: No Jay and Silent Bob. Straight Outta Compton, though, number five with 392 F-bombs. Good guess. Roger, JP's Top 10.
2: What about The Departed?
0: No. I know, right? You'd think it was. But no, it's not there. All right. More of your guesses coming up next for the Top 10.
3: Any more Samuel L. Jackson movies on there?
0: Nope.

0: 102.3 WBAB, Long Island's only classic rock, Roger and JP. All right, a top 10 list today. We'll take the final guesses now, so you can get the rest of the list and the bounty prize. That's on definitely one of the funnier movies on the list. Top 10 hit movies with the most F-bombs. Final guesses, go ahead.
1: How about Pineapple Express?
0: No, not there. Good movie, though. Hi, Roger JP's top 10 movies with the most F-bombs. What do you got?
2: How about Uncut Gems?
0: Yes, Adam Sandler. That's an excellent movie, by the way.
3: I didn't see it. Was it good?
0: Yeah, it's really good. Number two.
2: Yeah. Uncut effing gems, man. Every other word.
0: Number two all time at 560, just less than The Wolf of Wall Street. Hi, BAB top 10 list. You're next.
4: What about Ted?
0: No, not Ted. Not in the top 10, nope. Roger JP's top 10. Go ahead.
4: I don't know if I got the name right. Was it History X or something like that?
3: American History X.
0: Not in the top 10. Sorry. Roger JP's top 10 final guess. What you got?
5: Hey, how about Good Will Hunting?
0: No, not in the top 10. Sorry. All right, here's the full list of the top 10 hit movies with the most F-bombs. Number 10, Pulp Fiction with 265. Then The Bounty was on, a crime comedy, but a comedy for sure. Big Lebowski at number 9, 281 F-bombs. Number 8,
3: I've never seen that.
0: Yeah.
3: People love it.
0: I saw it a long time ago, and I've seen pieces of it since. But yeah, I wouldn't say I've watched it two times through, but yeah, it's a big one. Cult classic, I think they call it. Number 8. Nobody got. Menace to Society with 287. Number 7, Goodfellas hit the 300 mark. Number 6, End of Watch with 326 F-bombs. Number 5, Straight Outta Compton. Number 4, Casino. Number 3, Summer of Sam, 435 F-bombs. Number 2, Uncut Gems, 560. And the number 1 hit movie with the most F-bombs with 569, Wolf of Wall Street. There you go. 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
6: Just messy out there this morning here, 102.3 WBAB, Brown's Jeep and Patchogue, Long Island traffic. Crash now on the Southern State Parkway eastbound. This is at exit 38, Belmont Lake. You got the left lane knocked out, emergency vehicles on scene there. Plenty of rubbernecking too in the westbound direction. Might I suggest Sunrise Highway as your alternate if it makes sense for you. Crash on the Northern State Parkway, still dealing with that westbound exit 41 Wolf Hill Road leading into 110. Shoulder is still out. Backups there, too. Take the LIE as your alternate to get around that. Sunrise Highway still heavy both ways at the Oakdale Merge. It's going to be that way for a while, I've got a feeling. 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

0: 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Roger and JP.
1: Coming up next, wrecked them, damn near killed them. Fire up the jet, Brett. We're heading to France.
2: We're fueling.
1: It's, this one's a doozy.
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1: This is not a light bulb or a beer bottle or anything else. This is This one's got some more oomph to it.
0: Long Island's only classic rock. Roger and JP.

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1: Okay, here we go. We are at a hospital in Toulouse, France.
0: Okay.
1: That's right.
0: Yeah, Learjet.
1: Now, I started this with rectum, damn near killed him. You can understand why we might be in a hospital in France. Would you like to guess? Either one of you like to guess?
0: Well, there's something in the butt, Bob.
1: There is something in the butt, Bob. Now, would either one of you like to guess what might be in the butt, Bob?
0: In France.
1: I'll give you an hour.
2: A baguette.
1: No, it's not it is not a baguette.
0: Is it anything typically French?
1: No.
0: So it's not a croissant or a baguette.
1: No, it's nothing food related.
0: And you said it before, it wasn't a light bulb.
1: And not a light bulb.
2: A replica Eiffel Tower.
1: No, no. Creative, though. No. I'll give you a hint. This thing caused them to shut down the entire hospital.
2: Oh, my God.
0: Oh. A can full of Ebola.
1: No. Ooh, risky. Brett?
0: Shut down the hospital.
2: Man. A gun?
1: Close.
0: Oh, wow.
1: Close. Closer.
0: Closer.
1: Think bigger.
0: A samurai sword.
1: No.
0: Oof, ouch.
1: No. This would be a World War I artillery shell.
2: Oh, of course.
1: Lodged in his backside.
0: Oh, my God.
1: Dateline Toulouse, France. A 24-year-old dude was rushed to the hospital. The poor fellow was in a state of extreme discomfort, having inserted a large object, which happened to be a pointed World War I artillery shell, which was live.
0: Cool. Oh, my goodness.
1: Yes. Yes, cool.
0: So it wasn't like a spent shell or anything. It was loaded.
1: No. The surgeons conducted they didn't know what they were going in for.
0: Dope.
1: The surgeons went in there, found what they found, and immediately they found a live 8-inch bombshell from 1918.
0: Oh, my God.
1: That had been lodged in the Tuchus in Toulouse.
0: I wonder how they knew, because, you know, it's not like they were alive and would know what World War One shells look like.
1: Well, it looks like
0: just because you go in there not expecting, knowing what to find.
1: It looks like an artillery shell. I mean, there's no.
0: But how much did they see? Because they didn't have, like, wide open hey, look.
1: They pulled it out. They pulled it out of him. Yeah. He was in there for
0: I thought they froze as soon as they saw it.
1: No. They pulled it out of him. They're like, whoa. Uh-oh.
0: And in French, that comes out as, uh-oh.
1: Right. And, and you got to love the person who wrote this article. Fearing a potential fire in the hole.
0: Hello.
1: And the hospital, medical personnel then alerted the bomb squad and fire brigade, and they evacuated the whole facility. A security perimeter was formed around the medical center as authorities investigated the explosive situation. This thing was 8 inches long, pointed at the tip, 8 inches long, and an inch wide, an inch around.
0: Wow.
1: And this guy claimed to not know what he stuck up there. Yeah. And then they pulled it out. They were like,
0: I guess he didn't know what it was. Otherwise, he would have gotten in the car and, like, French Ubered his way to the hospital or whatever he did.
1: Is it Fruber?
0: Fruber. Could be. It's Uber.
1: Well, there you go. The bomb disposal experts took the shell with them while the patient, a French national, remained at the hospital so he could recover from surgery.
0: Good God.
1: Yeah. They said it was unclear how the antique ordnance ended up in the man's posterior, but experts suspected that the combustible could have been the result of a party stunt gone awry.
0: Yeah. Oh, where'd the shell come from? But they show up, you know what I mean? In their fields, the earth churns.
1: That's fine.
0: And but shells show up.
1: This guy had it.
0: Yeah.
2: And what kind of party was
1: that? That's what I'm saying. I don't know how they get down in Toulouse.
2: Do you want another beer? But first, guys, watch this.
1: Right.
0: Everybody, whip out all your all the munitions you brought from World War One and Two.
1: Right. Yeah.
0: Wow, nice job. You got a piece of history up your butt. Sorry.
1: Shells such as the one found in the man's bum were used during the First World War by the Imperial German Army, which deployed hundreds of thousands against the British and French armies across the Western Front from 1914 to 1918.
0: Man.
1: The explosives, which are date stamped, regularly turn up during the Iron Harvest, the annual collection of often unexploded munitions from both world wars, which are found on farmland, building sites, and other disrupted land.
0: Yeah, all over the place. Unbelievable.
1: Yeah.
0: The Roger and JP Show, broadcasting from the College Hunks Hauling Junk and College Hunks Moving Studios.
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20: WBAB Long Island Weather brought to you by Island Wide Weather on Facebook and Instagram and islandwideweather.com. Rain will taper off this afternoon, high 80. Cloudy tonight, low 71. And nice tomorrow, sunny and 84 in Massapequa and East Northport. And that's your WBAB Long Island Weather from our Island Wide Weather desk.

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25: WBAB Long Island Weather brought to you by Islandwide Weather on Facebook and Instagram and islandwideweather.com. Rain will taper off this afternoon, high 80. Cloudy tonight, low 71. And nice tomorrow, sunny and 84 in Massapequa and East Northport. And that's your WBAB Long Island Weather from our Islandwide Weather desk.

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0: Long Island's only classic rock, 102.3 WBAB, including Led Zeppelin in that set of tunes for Nolan. He's working at Arrow Scrap in Holbrook, and it's his birthday today. Happy, happy birthday to you, Nolan, and you can thank Big Dave for letting us know. By the way, it's also comedian Tony Landolfi's birthday today, too. Happiest of birthdays to you, Tony. You can actually wish him a happy birthday yourself in person because you can check him out. Next month, he'll be at Watson's Public House in Bohemia, September 25th, and then he's headlining Comedy Night at Three Kings Tattoo in Merrick on October 17th. Happy birthday to you guys both.
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Rush has some new stuff coming October 2nd, just in time for my birthday. 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Now, if you missed John Mellencamp at Jones Beach next month, his next stop is Farm Aid on September 26th in Virginia Beach. But you don't have to make the road trip. It'll be live stream, so you can catch him right from here on Long Island or right now. For Darlene in Bayshore, Mellencamp on the Appetite for the 80s lunch on 102.3

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14: 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Rain will taper off this afternoon, high 80. Cloudy tonight, low 71. And nice tomorrow, sunny and 84 in Massapequa and East Northport. And that's your WBAB Long Island Weather from our Islandwide Weather desk.

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Yesterday marked 40 years since one of the most memorable moments in Def Leppard history. August 16th, 1986, Rick Allen took the stage at Monsters of Rock at Donington for the first time since losing his arm, and the crowd went absolutely nuts for him. Our own Joe Rock talked to Rick about what that moment was like. 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Dominic.

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7: WBAB Long Island weather brought to you by Islandwide Weather on Facebook and Instagram and islandwideweather.com. Rain will taper off this afternoon, high 80. Cloudy tonight, low 71. And nice tomorrow, sunny and 84 in Massapequa and East Northport. And that's your WBAB Long Island weather from our Islandwide Weather desk.

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0: 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This is Dominique. Thanks for letting me hang with you. I will catch you tomorrow morning. Be good.
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Joe Rock stepping in Monday afternoon. There you go. A little bit of Floyd here for you. Of course, something from the wall. And kind of hard to believe when you think about this that the last album that had Roger Waters as a member of Floyd was The Wall. At least when he went out strong.

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1: 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It's Joe Rock. Just giving you a heads up, later this afternoon, going to give you a chance to win yourself tickets to go see the Outlaw Music Festival at the Northwell at Jones Beach Theater. We're talking Willie Nelson, the Avett Brothers, Sheryl Crow, and more. So, you know, keep listening. You get a shot at those tickets and a lot of great rock and roll while we're waiting.

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16: This weather report is brought to you by Island Wide Weather on Facebook and Instagram. It'll be mostly cloudy tonight with a low of 70, mostly sunny tomorrow with a high of 85, and it's 75 right now in Bohemia on 102.3 WBAB, Long Island's only classic rock.

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Joe Rock, yes, here for you. Now, John Anderson, former singer of the band, guy who sang on all our hits, though, singing on this one. These days playing with the band Geeks, which includes a bunch of Long Islanders. And they did one studio album, one live album, and they seem to be working on a second studio album. I'm telling you, if it's as good as the first one and you're a Yes fan, you're going to want to check it out.

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It's Joe Rock. Today in 1991, Nirvana shoot their video for Smells Like Teen Spirit. It looks like a deranged pep rally at Anarchy High School. 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
19: 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We've got a slight chance of showers for tonight with a low of 71. Decrease in clouds tomorrow with a high of 86. And it's 73 right now in Hicksville on 102.3 WBAB, Long Island's only classic rock.

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0: 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It's Joe Rock. Look, I'm feeling lazy, so I want you to help me pick what I'm going to play. 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
1: 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I'm over in Hot Park, working hard. And we'd love to hear the Eagles, Hotel California. Just make my day. 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

0: 102.3 WBAB, Long Island's only classic rock. It's Joe Rock. And even though it's Monday, we'll take a second to talk about Friday for a second. First Responder Friday. If you've ever picked up the phone and dialed 911 in an emergency, I know how much you appreciate our first responders, and that's what this is all about. So maybe you have a family member, a friend, or somebody who came when you called them who's a first responder, and you want to say thank you. This is how we do it. We'll talk about one of these local heroes every Friday on the air. 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
0: All right, so what's your name? 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
0: All right, well, you just won yourself a pair of tickets to go to the Northwell at Jones Beach Theater to check out the Outlaw Music Festival with Willie Nelson, the Avett Brothers, Sheryl Crow, and more.
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1: I'm Pete Rizzo with your 102.3 WBAB Browns Jeep and Patchogue Long Island traffic. Sag southbound, traffic starting to get heavy from the LIE entrance up through Pilgrim Psych Center. Southern eastbound, you're riding the brakes between the Meadowbrook entrance up through Wantagh Parkway, and then again as you approach Route 110. Also seeing heavy volume on the northern eastbound from the Meadowbrook ramp up through Post Avenue. Slow go on Sunrise eastbound from Railroad Avenue up through Beach Street, and the LIRR is running on or close. And that is your 102.3 WBAB Browns Chief and Patchogue Long Island traffic.
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11: This weather report is brought to you by Islandwide Weather on Facebook and Instagram. Tonight it'll be mostly cloudy and then patchy fog with a low of 69. Tomorrow, patchy fog and mostly sunny with a high of 85. And it's 74 right now in Center Reach on 102.3 WBAB, Long Island's only classic rock.

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0: 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It's Joe Rock, and yeah, we have more WBAB local legends to say congrats to this week. 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
1: Volume getting heavier on Sunrise eastbound in a few different directions. First off, between Merrick Road and North Kensington Avenue, and then again further east as you approach Railroad Avenue up to Beach Street, and again between Jackson Avenue and Hicksville Road. Southern eastbound, you're tapping the brakes between Merrick Avenue and the Wantagh entrance. Same deal on the LIE eastbound between exits 49 and 50, and the LIRR is in good shape. And this traffic report brought to you by Affordable Cesspool. Still pumping that old cesspool? 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I'm Pete Rizzo, and that is your 102.3 WBAB Browns Jeep and Patch Hog Long Island traffic.
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20: Long Island weather changes fast. 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

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It's Joe Rock, and today we have to say happy birthday to Steve Gorman, drummer from the Black Crowes. He played with the bands for a lot of years, especially on this debut album, which featured that one and this one. 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
1: Here's your 102.3 WBAB, Brown's Chip and Patchogue, Long Island traffic. Minor delays on Sunrise westbound at Oakdale Bohemia Road, exit 48, due to an accident block in the shoulder. Delays getting heavier on the expressway eastbound between Round Swamp Road and Route 110. Sag southbound, more of the same, heavy volume between the LIE entrance and Pilgrim Psych Center. Heavy volume also on Vets Highway westbound between Northfield Road and Route 111. And still a smooth go for the LIRR. 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Still pumping that old cesspool? 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I'm Pete Rizzo with your 102.3 WBAB, Brown's Jeep and Patchogue, Long Island traffic.
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16: This weather report is brought to you by Islandwide Weather on Facebook and Instagram. We've got a slight chance of showers for tonight with a low of 71, decreasing clouds tomorrow with a high of 87, and right now it's 73 in Levittown on 102.3 WBAB, Long Island's only classic rock.

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0: 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It's Joe Rockin'. 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
1: Stop and go on the Sag northbound at Crooked Hill Road exit 2, backed up to Pioneer Drive due to an accident blocking the right lane. Still seeing heavy volume on the expressway eastbound from Round Swamp Road up through Bagatelle Road. Not much change on the southern eastbound. Heavy traffic between Newbridge Road and Wantagh Parkway, and then again as you approach 110. And we've got pretty major delays on the Meadowbrook southbound between Old Country Road and Hempstead Turnpike. And this traffic report brought to you by Affordable Cesspool. Still pumping that old cesspool? Suffolk homeowners can get up to $45,000 to replace it, often at zero cost. 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

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Joe Rock hooking you up with a little something from Long Island's own Billy Joel. And, you know, you listen to this song, and in there, Billy mentions from a town known as Oyster Bay, Long Island. 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

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It's Joe Rock, and we're getting closer and closer to Roger and JP's second shot at 7 o'clock tonight. You're definitely going to want to stick around as they're discussing adult kids living at home with no rent. Yeah, I'm sure you got opinions about that.

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1: I'm Pete Rizzo with your 102.3 WBAB, Brown's Jeep and Patchogue, Long Island traffic. Starting to see some relief on the sag northbound between the southern entrance and Crooked Hill Road following an earlier accident that was blocking the shoulder. Minor delays on the southern westbound between Route 107 and Seaford. Same deal on the LIE westbound. You're tapping the brakes between Glencove Road and Willis Avenue. Still heavy delays on Sunrise eastbound between Railroad Avenue and Beach Street, and then again between Seaford Avenue and Hicksville Road. 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And that is your 102.3 WBAB, Brown's Jeep and Patchogue, Long Island traffic.
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7: This weather report is brought to you by Islandwide Weather on Facebook and Instagram. It'll be mostly cloudy and then patchy fog tonight with a low of 70. Patchy fog and mostly sunny tomorrow with a high of 84. And it's 72 right now in Medford on 102.3 WBAB. 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

0: 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It's Joe Rock. 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
1: The requisite calm after the storm. Roads looking much better, save for a couple of minor problem areas. Among them, southern eastbound minor delays between the Meadowbrook Ramp and Merrick Avenue. And then again, there's you approach Wantagh Parkway. Vets Highway westbound, no surprise, delays between Route 111 and Northfield Road. Some of the same heavy pockets on Sunrise eastbound, Railroad Avenue and Beach Street, and then again further east between Seaford Avenue and Hicksville Road. LIE, no surprise, tapping the brakes between exits 49 and 51. And it's been a smooth ride all day for the LIRR. Trains are running on or close to schedule. I'm Pete Rizzo, and that is your 102.3 WBAB, Browns Chief and Patch Hog, Long Island traffic.
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0: 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The top 10 hit movies. So these are all big-time movie titles with the most F-bombs. With the F-bombs? Most F-bombs, specifically F-bombs.
1: Oh, it's got to be a Tarantino movie in there. Has to be.
0: There is one.
1: What's the first one there? Mr. Pink.
0: Reservoir Dogs?
1: Reservoir Dogs.
0: No, that's not the one. Nope. And there's obviously other curse words, but this is specifically F-bomb spread.
2: What about Pulp Fiction?
0: That's the one. Number 10. It's only number 10 on the list.
1: That's it? So no Django?
0: No, that's more N-words.
1: N-words, right.
0: Yeah. Pulp Fiction is 265 F-bombs, and that's number 10.
1: Goodfellas?
0: Goodfellas, number 7. Yep, 300. In one movie, 2 hours. Whatever it is.
1: Not bad.
0: You want to take a guess? Let's see if you can get the whole list and get the bounty movie that's on here, and you'll win the tickets attached to that movie if you guess it. Top 10 hit movies with the most F-bombs. Good luck. It's 102.3 WBAB, Long Island's only classic rock. Roger and JP.
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0: 102.3 WBAB, Long Island's only classic rock. Roger and JP. Top 10 list brought to you by College Hunks. Top 10 hit movies with the most F-bombs. And Pulp Fiction is already in there at number 10 with 265 F-bombs. And what did you guess, JP?
1: I guess Goodfellas.
0: Oh, am I scribbling? I didn't see my circle. There it is. Circled number 7, Goodfellas. 300 F-bombs. You got some guesses? Go ahead.
2: Hey, how about South Park or Snakes on a Plane?
0: Neither one, surprisingly. 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
3: Say hello to my little friend, Scarface.
0: Not in the top 10. Surprising there, too. Roger, JP's top 10 list.
4: The Wolf of Wall Street.
0: Number one, 569 F-bombs.
1: Really?
0: Wolf of Wall Street.
4: Yes.
0: Incredible.
4: Yeah, they did a lot. I watched that. It was amazing.
0: Great movie.
1: I have friends that lived it.
4: Really?
1: Yeah.
0: Hello, BAB Top 10.
5: How about Casino?
0: Casino's number four, 422. Most probably by Joe Pesci, I would think. But loaded, that movie. So you already got four of them.
1: As far as Wolf of Wall Street goes, the minute Margot Robbie shows up in that movie as one of the most stunning women I've ever seen in my life, I don't remember anybody cursing. You know what I'm talking about? Like that.
0: Nobody
1: when she comes out from behind, like she's completely nude.
0: Yeah.
1: And she comes out from behind that wall and she's just standing there. Like that was the most stunning scene.
0: Amazing cinema.
1: I don't remember anybody cursing.
0: No, the movie was like a big fluffy cloud right there.
1: I remember him like crawling out of the car when he's, you know, taking Quaaludes and stuff like that.
0: Yep, but
1: cursing? Mm-mm. Margot Robbie? Yep.
0: All right, let's see if we can get the rest of the list. Hit movies with the most F-bombs. All of these movies have more than 265 F-bombs. That's what Pulp Fiction has at number 10. And, of course, there's a bounty prize in there, too, on one of the funnier movies on the list. Good luck getting it.
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0: 102.3 WBAB, Roger and JP's Top 10, brought to you by College Hunks. Today's topic, the top 10 hit movies with the most F-bombs in them. Take your guesses. Wolf of Wall Street was already guessed. That's number one at 569 F-bombs. Good morning, BAB. You got a guess. Go ahead.
1: Hey, how you doing? How about Straight Outta Compton or Jay and Silent Bob Strike Back?
0: No Jay and Silent Bob. Straight Outta Compton, though, number five with 392 F-bombs. Good guess. Roger, JP's top 10.
2: What about The Departed?
0: No. I know, right? You'd think it was. But no, it's not there. All right. More of your guesses coming up next for the top 10.
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0: 102.3 WBAB, Long Island's only classic rock. Roger and JP. All right, a top 10 list today. We'll take the final guesses now, so you can get the rest of the list and the bounty prize. That's on definitely one of the funnier movies on the list. Top 10 hit movies with the most F-bombs. Final guesses, go ahead.
1: How about Pineapple Express?
0: No, not there. Good movie, though. Hi, Roger JP's top 10 movies with the most F-bombs. What do you got?
2: How about Uncut Gems?
0: Yes, Adam Sandler. That's an excellent movie, by the way.
3: I didn't see it. Was it good?
0: Yeah, it's really good. Number two.
2: Yeah, Uncut effing gems, man. Every other word.
0: Number two all time at 560, just less than The Wolf of Wall Street. Hi, BAB top 10 list. You're next.
4: What about Ted?
0: No, not Ted. Not in the top 10, nope. Roger JP's top 10. Go ahead.
4: I don't know if I got the name. Was it History X or something like that?
3: American History X.
0: Not in the top 10. Sorry. Roger JP's top 10. Final guess. What you got?
5: Hey, how about Good Will Hunting?
0: No, not in the top 10. Sorry. All right, here's the full list of the top 10 hit movies with the most F-bombs. Number 10, Pulp Fiction with 265. Then The Bounty was on, a crime comedy, but a comedy for sure. Big Lebowski at number 9, 281 F-bombs. Number 8,
3: I've never seen that.
0: Yeah.
3: People love it.
0: I saw it a long time ago, and I've seen pieces of it since, but yeah, I wouldn't say I've watched it 2 times through, but yeah, it's a big one. Cult classic, I think they call it. Number 8. Nobody got. Menace to Society with 287. Number 7, Goodfellas hit the 300 mark. Number 6, End of Watch with 326 F-bombs. Number 5, Straight Outta Compton. Number 4, Casino. Number 3, Summer of Sam, 435 F-bombs. Number 2, Uncut Gems, 560. And the number 1 hit movie with the most F-bombs with 569, Wolf of Wall Street. There you go. There's the list for today. Thanks for playing along with the top 10, brought to you by College Hunks Hauling Junk. 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

0: 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Roger and JP. Coming up next, a husband who made the big mistake on the anniversary. 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
1: Did she put thought into the gift?
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1: And he's just probably misunderstood.
0: Yeah, sure. 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Roger and JP.
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0: 102.3 WBAB, Long Island's only classic rock, Roger and JP. So, man, maybe you have this in your history, maybe you don't, but it's a young couple. It's their second wedding anniversary, and the wife has spent some time saving up money to buy her husband a smartwatch, and it's all wrapped nicely. She cooked him his favorite meal, set up candles, you know, the whole thing. So it's going to be a nice anniversary.
1: But did she tickle his prostate, Raj? That's the question.
0: Well, not yet. It's still

0: We've all made mistakes.
1: Yeah.
0: But this one.
1: I brought Nicole a cookbook for Christmas one time.
0: See?
1: That didn't go well.
0: Yeah, cookbook.
1: I thought I was doing good.
0: Yeah, but I bought my wife oversized clothing one time.
1: I remember that. Lane Bryant, if I remember correctly, right?
0: Bingo! I remember that. I don't know what I was... I think it was our... No, it was her birthday. It wasn't an anniversary. It was her birthday. And I was just like getting her like all new clothes for work because she was doing... sales in the marine industry, et cetera. And so I was getting her all new, a whole new wardrobe. I don't know why I didn't think to A, check her size and go to a store and get that size. I've never bought her clothes since, but I went and I guessed. I was like, all right, yeah, this looks about right. And the sales lady was just right along with me. Okay, honey, that's great. What do you want to get? I get her all this stuff. And she opens, she's like, this is all the Lane Bryant. This is all plus size stuff. I'm like, oh my God. I had no, I didn't know Lane Bryant was plus size.
1: Tell you what.
0: I just walked in the first store in the mall with nice display out front. I'm like, oh, this looks like nice clothing. Look, professional clothing.
1: Tell your wife she's tubby without telling her she's tubby.
0: But she wasn't. She was a size 6 at the time. And I bought her like, I don't know what it was, but like size 12. I don't even know what the number was.
2: Right.
0: But I didn't know what I was doing.
1: Way to go, Raj.
0: Stupid, right? But she also, it was so funny, it was funny. Like, it was ridiculous. It was such a big miss. She actually laughed. She goes, you have no idea what you're doing. I said, I'm sorry. I don't know. And I just went totally ignorant to the store. And she goes, I'm kind of pissed at the sales lady for not saying to you, like, you don't know the size. You should come back when you know her size.
1: Right.
0: And figure, you know, they knew they were selling me stuff. They just knew. So she returned everything and gave me a little peace of mind. Like, what's wrong with you? Taking advantage of the mentally weak. So, yeah, I mean, you know, we made mistakes.
1: Anytime a dude goes into a woman's clothing store to buy something, like they should ask the guy if he's got a permission note. Like, do you have permission? You know,
0: you know what you're doing.
1: You know, like when a kid has to go on a field trip, you got to sign a permission slip.
0: Yeah, yeah.
1: Like, do you have permission to do this? Do you know what you're doing? Like, there should be some sort of...
0: Yeah. I mean, they're real good. And you know, the salespeople know when the guy walks in. They know, they're like, oh, how can I? Oh, sure. Like, they're very friendly. They're very nice. Because they know you're going to just buy everything. You know, because you're... Guys, we really don't know. So we're just going to shotgun against the wall, buy everything to... make up for the fact of our lack of knowledge. We're trying to do the right thing. I mean, that's what my goal was. And I was trying to really set her up. And I just couldn't have missed worse. So just know what you're doing before you walk in. I was also very young and stupid. You know, it was maybe the second birthday I had with her.
1: Right.
0: You know, that was a long time ago. So anyway, this guy buys himself a gaming card. Very dumb. She storms out of the dinner. So, you know, of course, it's online and people are... Between, you know, the experts are saying she shouldn't have stormed out of the dinner. That's her mistake. She should have stayed and she should have, you know, she could have been mad, but storming out wasn't the right thing. I'm like, listen, $100 gift card to something he likes. My wife storming out of the dinner.
1: She should have flipped the table over.
0: Yeah, that too. That's right. You're flipping it. I mean, come on. That is the dumbest thing. I mean, how ridiculous. Good luck, guys. Just put a little thought into it, at least. You have to show the thought. At least put some thought into it.
1: He loves me so much, he got me $50 to GameStop.
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0: 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Coming up next, adult kids who live with their parents and don't pay rent. 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
0: 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Wait to hear the story.
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0: 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So the situation is adult kids who live at their parents' house and don't pay any rent. And we're talking like, you know, 28, 32.
1: Okay.
0: Real, adult, full adult.
1: Okay.
0: All right. So there's this one guy who's on TikTok. His name is Your Broke Bestie Jay. That's his name. He has 1 million views. Here's his sentence. Normalize living with your family and spend the money you save on rent on a bag. And with the rent that he doesn't have to pay his parents, he buys Chanel or Vuitton bags or luggage or whatever.
1: He buys?
0: And he's not the only one.
1: He's buying Chanel bags?
0: Yes, Jay has all sorts of bags.
1: Is Jay...
0: I don't know. We don't know. He just loves bags. So,
1: okay.
0: Other people come into this thing. 28-year-old lawyer living with their parents. I pay no rent, but buying a new Chanel every other month and traveling. Like, you're already taking advantage of the situation. Why? But it's because this is what they do. Why would you put it on social and rub it in their face that you're not paying rent, and now you're out buying like $2,000, $4,000 Birkin bags or whatever they're called,
1: and
0: traveling?
1: Let me tell you why. They're dicks.
0: Bunch of dicks. I mean, why? That's horrible. Why would you do that? Me, yesterday, running to my room with bags, hoping no one saw, with a picture of 2 Louis Vuitton shopping bags. Like...
1: I would.
0: I won't move out until I buy everything I want first. I would kick you out that second. As soon as you said that.
1: I would.
0: Come on.
1: I don't know what my wife would do. My wife doesn't. See, this is where we differ. I'm ready.
0: You know. Hey, listen, there. You know.
1: I'm ready. They're young, but you know, I'm going to be okay with it.
0: Hey, kids aren't this old.
1: She doesn't want her babies to ever leave.
0: I get it. Here's a good quote.
1: I don't understand that at all.
0: I liked having her around too. I really did.
1: You know, I like having her around.
0: But there's a certain point at which it's time to go, and that was before the end of college.
1: Yeah, but yours went out of college. Your guys went to college and never came back.
0: But when they came home in between and stuff, it was great and all that stuff. But then by like senior year, they weren't even coming home as much because they kind of were on their own, you know?
1: Exactly.
0: So here's a quote that parents would hate if you had an adult child not paying rent and living in your house. Literally buying and traveling what I can before I join the rat race of paying my own rent. I mean, come on. If you can do all that, go start your life. Let's go already.
1: Watch how quickly they're selling that stuff to help pay for stuff once they move out. You know what I'm saying? Yeah, you have it all now, but watch what happens. You'll have that stuff up at a secondary market. You're trading that in somewhere.
0: So you got a kid, adult kid, living in your house and paying you a little rent. You're doing the right thing and they're doing the right thing.
1: Yeah.
0: And not this in your face. Unbelievable.
1: Nicole will never charge them rent.
0: Right.
1: I will.
0: Right.
1: With no problems. Zero.
0: Zero guilt. When I went home, I worked up in Hartford, Connecticut for 3 months. In my BAB career, there was 3 months I wasn't here. And I went back and lived back at home because it was 20 minutes away and I could save money. And my parents didn't want to charge me rent. But I didn't feel good about that at all.
1: But you were also making like $12,000 a year, if I remember correctly.
0: Well, I moved up to Connecticut for 19, bro.
1: Oh, I'm sorry. I apologize.
0: So I got it like that.
2: Wow.
0: So I gave him... I was giving him like $200 a month rent because I didn't feel right not giving him something, and $200 was cheap.
1: Right.
0: That was awesome. That was a break because I had been living here paying rent on $12,000 a year. So move there for $19. I can give up $200 and at least feel like I got some pride.
1: I'm rich, bitches.
0: That's it. Loaded. Bought a Ford Tempo. I was rolling.
1: Bought a Ford Tempo.
2: Wow.
0: 5-speed nice. Sport model.
1: There you go.
0: My first new car ever. Couldn't wait to sell it once I was done with it. Wasn't that great a car?
1: That's the beautiful. And the beautiful part about my daughter is cheap.
0: That is good.
1: There's not a chance.
0: There's nothing wrong with that.
1: She'll go to Canal Street and buy knockoffs all day.
0: There you go.
1: But go spend $4,000 on a bag of her own money?
0: Uh-uh.
1: Not a chance.
0: That's right. That's good upbringing
1: She is squeaky.
0: Good. Yeah, let her get unsqueaky when she's on her own.
1: She is squeaky. 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